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Welcome into another edition of today's show, Soundtrack of the 60s. We have Diana Ross and the Supremes today, some Dusty Springfield. We've got something from The Who as well. I think we might even have some Bobby Darin in the corner there, waiting to come up, along with some Desmond Dekker and the Aces too, yeah. Let's get things going with a guy called Dorian Gray.

Yeah, there we go. That's Desmond Dekker and the Aces with My Compliment there. I'm sorry about that. That was the Israelites from 1968. That was a very big hit for Desmond that year. In fact, it almost hit the top of the charts, if I remember correctly. And In the City from The Who. Yes, from 1968. I do believe The Jam did that about 10 years later in about 1978 or 1977. They punked it up a bit, though, The Jam. But that was the original version from The Who from that year, 68. And Dorian Gray, who I know absolutely nothing of apart from that famous name of his, but who was he really? I'm not sure. But that was I've Got You On My Mind, which almost hit the top 40 at the beginning of 1968. It's a lovely version of What the World Needs Now Is Love, Dionne Warwick.

0: Days, I think, for the Supremes there from 1969 or 68 actually, for that one. And what a lovely song, Some Things You Never Get Used To. One of the great Motown acts of all time, but I always think they were closely challenged by Martha Reeves and the Vandellas and one or two others too at the time. That's a good one though from the Supremes from that year, and also from around about the same time, towards the end of the 60s, What the World Needs Now Is Love. That was coming from Dionne Warwick.
1: 1961.
0: Hey, here's the Brooke Brothers.

0: The great Dusty Springfield there, 1967, and I'll try anything. And the Brooke Brothers, and they were brothers, I do believe. They're not going to watch for a week. Well, considering that was made in 1961, I hope they've changed their minds about that, because that was a big hit for them in that year. We're back in a moment, though, with a band that dressed very flamboyantly, very psychedelically, in 1967, and they're just around the corner. Soundtrack
1: of the 60s. EKR Gold Memories. 1966.

0: That's Donovan and the Hurdy. Journeyman. 1960 there for Donovan. A hit for him that year. And the Action before that. As I said, they used to dress quite flamboyant, quite good stage wear and stuff in 1967 for them. And again, a song produced by the legendary George Martin and recorded, no doubt, at Abbey Road Studios and released on Parlophone. But it didn't do the charts much of a bang, I'm afraid. It was Shadows and Reflections. They released quite a lot of singles between about 1965 and the end of the 60s, but they never managed to crack the charts at the time.
1: 1966.
0: These guys certainly did on many an occasion. The Searchers. You can

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A good one from them. One of their many hits, of course. We're just ahead of the Beatles twin spin here on the show today. And better right now, one of those good old-fashioned archive commercials.

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With the exclusive toe grip that lets you walk as nature intended. The sandals that set you free.

That's our Big Little Twin Spin for the day, here, there and everywhere. And also Eleanor Rigby, yes, which I think was the flip side of Paperback Writer. It was a double A side, as some of the Beatles singles often were. That came from 1961. That's Petula Clark. We had her on yesterday's show, or she's here again today.

Yeah, something about those early 60s sort of productions, I think, that we did in the UK. That's a good example of them, I think, with the orchestra and the backing singers. Petula Clark there from 1961, because she spanned really a couple of decades. She had sort of some hits in the 50s and a lot more hits and bigger hits in the 1960s. But that was Romeo from 1961. But another female artiste, one of the biggest hits, or one of the biggest hit makers of the 60s. She'll be with us when we come back in a moment.

0: There's not many better singers around than that, of course. Scott Walker from 1968 and Joanna. And from 67 we had Sandy Shaw, that's right. And a track there called Tomorrow, yes.
1: 1967.
0: It's Paul and Barry Ryan now.

0: Yeah, there we go. A bit of a sort of Mexican style, perhaps, there for Dave D. Dosey, Mickey McIntitch, and Don Juan. Oh, goodness me. And also Paul and Barry Ryan, known as the Ryan Twins from 1967. And Claire.
1: 1963.
0: That's it up for me for today. Here's Chuck Berry.

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I wish that I had Jesse's girl. Hi, this is David Bowie.

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I'm the new guy on the time capsule team here at eCower Gold. 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

Well, welcome along. It is Supersonic 70s. I'm Jeff Dorsey, going to be the deck chair for the next 60 minutes. Coming up with the Jags and Back of My Hand. And then we went for a double decker there. We were fortunate enough this very show to induct Roger Daltrey into the Wall of Fame about a week ago. It's all over Facebook, and thanks to Rog. So we went with the Who there and Squeeze Box. It's a number he did in the gig in the evening as well. And then Elton John, Pinball Wizard from Tommy. That's our double decker. So we've got some Mott the Hoople. We've got a couple of stories, one from Dr. Feelgood and one from Hot Chocolate, a rollover from last week. A double decker involving Thin Lizzy. A couple of interviews, one involving the Doobie Brothers from Jim Petrick out of Survivor. And then Simon Kirk from Free, talking about Free. If you want to get in touch, please.

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2: Right, following on from Mother Hoobel, this is where we give you a backstory to a particular hit. Came out in 1978, it's Dr. Feelgood and Down at the Doctors. The album was called Private Practice. Also came in 78, written by Mickey Jupp, who was very active in the pub rock scene at the time. Although Jupp himself was never a member of the Feelgoods, he was pretty close to them there. Now, the lyrics are an invitation from the Doctors to feel good all night. First track to be taken off this particular album, Private Practice. Strange ending to the song here. At the end of the guitar solo, Lee Brillo growls 8 bars of the piano. But actually, we never hear a piano. This funky old one.

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1: Now, here's Jeff Dorsett.
2: So, we find you fit and well. Three questions for you. Kathy Gallagher, you're going to like these. As will Dave the Rave. Three questions, give the answer about 30 minutes time. Question number one, Every Kind of People and Bad Case of Loving You, both 70s hits for whom? Every Kind of People and Bad Case of Loving You, 70s hits but for whom? Question number two is a lyric, want to know the artist and the song. When you were young and your head was an open book. Made of the heart. When you were young and your heart was an open book. When you were young and your heart was an open book. Who's the artist and what is the song? Question number three. What's the title of the Crosby, Stills and Nash album that has Teach Your Children and Our House on it? What's the title of the Crosby, Stills and Nash album that has Teach Your Children and Our House?

0: best reggae tunes. Bob and Marcia Griffiths, of course, that was Young, Gifted and Black. Still to come on the show here, a couple of great interviews. Jim Petterick talking here of Survivor, talking very much about the Doobie Brothers, and Simon Kirk, the drummer and founder member of Free, talking exactly about that particular group and the answers to the quiz.
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0: Barry Masters out front of Eddie and the Hot Rods. Do anything you want to do. And that's the sound of the pub jukebox. And the idea here is next time you're down your local pub, sinking a couple of sherbets and thinking about the music that you're hearing from the 70s that's coming out of the jukebox, give us a line. 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
0: And this has been picked out by Carl. Want to go with Nick Lowe and Cruel to be Kind. Thanks very much, Carl.

So that's our pub rock tune, picked out by Carl. And if you want to pick one out, all you've got to do next time you are down your watering hole and you listen to a great track from the 70s off the jukebox, drop me a line, chunkyjeff@gmail.com. Now, I'm reading a great book at the moment by the author Richard Houghton. And Richard has written, or Houghton, and he's written some great books in the past on people like Pink Floyd and Bob Dylan. But he's written this great one about Thin Lizzy, and it's basically about people that have been to their concerts over the years, because there's no doubt about it. If you ever saw Thin Lizzy, they were one of the best live bands ever. And Phil as a great front man that they had there. Probably the best twin guitars. I mean, Gary Moore was great, Eric Bell was super, but the twin guitars, probably of Brian Robertson and Scott Gorham, were the real definitive ones as far as Thin Lizzy is concerned. So I'm going to give you a double decker by Thin Lizzy, but double decker with a difference, because this is how their concert started in about 76, and this is the way they started every single concert that they had. The room went in darkness, and you heard a chain being dragged across a floor, and then what you heard were police sirens, and the reason being, it was jailbreak.

0: DC.
1: Absolutely terrific. Love it there. You know what I mean? Rosalie, and before that, Jailbreak 2 by Thin Lizzy that we went right on there. Wonderful stuff there. What a front man he was. Playing that one especially for Darren Davis and Sharon as well, which we went there. The dynamic duo, I'm sure, loving a bit of rock there. Going with Thin Lizzy.
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0: That's a glam rock hit from 1973, the Sweden blockbuster, Chin and Chapman Strike Again. Look at glam rock, and if you like all the glitter in your hair there, all you've got to do, drop us a line with a glam rock hit. Could be Susie Quattro, could be Slade, could be Roxy Music, could be Mott the Hoople, could be Going with Sweet, any which way you want to cut it, Rubettes, and just send a note to me, Chunky Jeff, chunkygeoff@gmail.com. Right, let's give the answer to the quiz. Hopefully you managed to get 3 out of 3. If I mention the songs Every Kind of People and Bad Case of Loving You, both 70s hits, but for whom? It is, of course, Robert Palmer. Question number 2 was a lyric. I want to know the artist and the song. When you were young and your heart was an open book, who is it and what is it? It's Wings and Paul McCartney doing Live and Let Die, the James Bond theme. And question number 3, I bet Tracy got this one. What was the title of the Crosby, Stills and Nash album that had Teach Your Children and Our House on it? It was, of course, Deja Vu. So Deja Vu was the album. Wings, Paul McCartney doing Live and Let Die with the lyrics, and Robert Palmer was the great couple of songs there. Right, interview time. Jim Petherick. Now, Jim has been around a long time. Friend of the show. He was from the Ides of March, and, of course, the guys from Survivor leading that and writing the tunes like Eye of the Tiger. But here he is talking very much about one of his favourite bands that they toured with, the Doobie Brothers. You've done some songs, I think, for the Doobie Brothers. Now, I've got to say, Tom Johnston is absolutely one of my real heroes. I love China Grove and, oh, The Doctor. Wow, what a song that is as well. So, what a band for you to work with there and put your songs to.
1: Well, they were one of my hero bands, too. I remember with the Ides, we were in Seattle and we turned on the radio and we heard Listen to the Music. We is, oh my God, this is so good.
0: Yeah.
1: And then a few years later, I got the honor of writing with Tom Johnston and Patrick Simmons, and we wrote 2 songs, Under the Spell and Divided Highway. And of course, that album did not set the world on fire, but it was still a major thrill, and I still stay in touch with those guys.
0: Yeah. And are you in touch with Robin Sander and Cheap Trick? Because you did some songs with them, I think.
1: Absolutely. More Rick than Robin. Rick and I have always been thick as thieves.
0: Yes.
1: Check this out. I mean, he's older than I am, if that's possible. He must be, you know, kicking 74 by now, but still got the rock and roll spirit. But anyway, the Ides of March were literally a new band in 65, and there was this guy in the audience, this kind of awkward tall guy. He would always be watching us every time we hit Wisconsin or even, you know, the northern part of Illinois. There was this guy, and finally after the show, you know, I said, who are you? He said, oh, I'm Rick Nielsen, you know, I've got a little band, you know, this is way before Cheap Trick. He said, do me a favor though, that one guitar player you got, he's acting like Peter Townsend, and he's swinging his arms, and he sucks. And he was right on the money. We fired that guy about a month later. But he's always been painfully honest with me.
0: Yes.
1: And my birthday was November 11th. He sent me a wonderful video of him. But he always has to put the zinger in because he's got a better guitar collection than mine. And right at the end, he's playing this Les Paul, and he puts it right in my face because it's a 58 Les Paul. It's worth about $500,000.

0: That's the wonderful Doobie Brothers. And Rocking Down the Highway, the Prof likes them. So he played that one especially for Christopher. Second of our interviews here. We're going with a founder member of Bad Company, but founder member of Free back in the late 60s and early 70s. His name is Simon Kirk, and we're talking very much here about the Isle of Wight Festival.
1: And you do the Isle of Wight Festival. What do you remember about that? Because I often relate to on the show of saying, and this bill of X, Y, and Z, real great people, and it was only £1 to get in. Now, the Isle of Wight Festival that you did that particular time, I think it was something like £1 or £2, the tickets. It was unbelievable.
2: I don't remember the price, but it was a pretty stunning bill. I mean, the 3 days, it was just amazing. Of course, we were trying to emulate Woodstock the year before.
1: Yes.
2: And it was a big success in a spiritual world, I guess. It wasn't a commercial success because people just broke down the fences and wandered in. It was, I mean, they lost a fortune, but it was culturally, that's the word I'm looking for, culturally it was a huge success. And we were riding high on, you know, All Right Now being up in the charts. So they gave us a spot on the Saturday night, which was, you know, the night of the three. It was the big night. But, of course, it was so chaotic, so badly organized, that bands were running over time. We arrived there in the afternoon. We were supposed to go on about 7 o'clock on a Saturday night. But then, I believe it was ELP, 10 years after, all the bands were running over time. And, of course, we were nervous. So we were having a little sip of something here, a little smoke of something there, la, la, la. It comes to 7 o'clock, it comes to 8 o'clock, it comes to 9 o'clock. We're in our caravan, and Chris Blackwell did a great thing. He said, you know what, I'm not putting you on. It's too late. Everyone's a little bit, you know, worse for wear. They're running over time. I'm going to put you on Sunday morning, the next morning. And we were like, no, we've been waiting all day, la, la, la. He said, look, trust me, you'll come out first thing on Sunday morning. It's going to be good weather. We're going to do it. And he put his foot down, and we obeyed. And it was one of the best management calls we ever had, because we flew home in the helicopter back to our respective hotels at the end of the Isle of Wight. And the next morning, it was bright and sunny. I think we hit the stage about 12 o'clock, noon, and people were getting out of their sleeping bags. It was a fresh day, and I believe, you know, we played our 6 or 7 songs, finishing with All Right Now, and it's one of the highlights of the festival. It was just one of the most amazing days. Now, Jeff, on the other hand, to play to 500,000 people was, I now know with experience that when you play to huge crowds, you just play to the front 10 rows. You don't try and project yourself to the back of the crowd. And what a lot of people don't realize was there were no monitors back then. There were no monitors at the Isle of Wight. You just listened to your amps, and that's how you played, you know. So, I mean, you go to the smallest club in the country now, and there'll be 4 or 5 monitors on the stage. But there were no monitors at the Isle of Wight. And it was a big success for us. It really, really did launch us.

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0: You're with David Morgan on The Time Capsule, stepping back through the years on our twice-a-day look at a year in the history of rock and roll. We've dropped into the 70s on today's Time Capsule, and the spotlight is shining on 1971. Color TV had just about completely taken over from black and white, and if you switched on your TV this year, you may have seen this.
1: Ladies and gentlemen, let's give a warm welcome for Miss Cilla Black.
2: 2, 3, 4.
1: Tell me, Cilla, what's the surprise you've got?
3: Surprise?
1: The surprise, yes.
3: Well, do you know that song you recorded? Yeah. Bring me sunshine.
1: Oh, yes, yes.
4: Oh, I like that. Yeah.
3: Look.
4: A summons.
3: This is a recording contract.
1: A recording contract?
3: You see, the recording company I'm with...
1: Yes?
3: ...heard you sing and wants to sign you up.
1: That's absolutely wonderful.
2: Great!
3: So...
1: yes?
3: If you could just sign there.
1: Yes. Just to
4: sign my name.
1: Sunshine.
4: There. I was a lot flaming back up, wasn't it?
3: Eric, they don't want you. Well, they only want Ernie. They don't want you. But if you sing Bring Me Sunshine on your own...
2: Sunshine... Bring me sunshine. Got it now, bring me sunshine. I'm away now in your smile.
1: I think he's gonna need help.
5: 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Bring me laughter all the while.
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watch the children play. 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

0: It's another hour of great music and memories as we take the top off another time capsule and have a peek inside. I'm David Morgan. So we are sharing some great memories today on the time capsule. Where were you in 71 is the question. 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
1: The Philip Morris Company has bought all commercial time on the first half hour of all the network talk shows tonight. That is the last half hour on which it is legal to sell cigarettes on radio or television in the United States. It marks, as we like to say, the end of an era. It's been a long era. I guess maybe really sophisticated advertising for cigarettes began when George Washington Hill wanted to start women on the habit, but was afraid of popular criticism. In those days, it was assumed that women were somehow finer creatures than men. Anyhow, Hill put a man and a girl in a porch swing, the man smoking a Lucky Strike. The girl speaks, "Blow some my way. I love the smell of a good cigarette."
0: 1971.

0: Have you ever wondered, where did all the great oldies go? Well, the answer is, they are right here in the EKR Gold Department Store of Hits.
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0: It's another hour of great music and memories as we take the top off another time capsule and have a peek inside. The year is 1971. New Zealand and Australia decide to withdraw their troops from Vietnam, and John Lennon leaves Britain to go to New York City and will never again return to the UK. We are focused on 1971 on this edition of the Time Capsule. The biggest films of the year included this one.
1: The last man on Earth lives in a fortress.
2: What day is it anyway? Monday? The hell it is, it's Sunday. Sunday I always dress for dinner.
1: The last man on Earth always carries an automatic weapon. The last man on Earth is hunting. Because the last man on Earth is not alone.
3: A deserted city. One human being left after germ warfare. He must defend himself against a group of demented survivors. In a new motion picture called The Omega Man, Charlton Heston plays Robert Neville, the sole uninfected survivor desperately trying to save the human race. The director of the film is Boris Segal. Unlike the others, Neville seeks only to defend himself by looking for their cure with his scientific know-how.
4: A look back at 1971 on the Oldies Paradise Time Capsule.

0: Jim said, listen, I want to get away for a while. I want to take a little vacation. Hey, good idea, man. Album's finished, tours, let's just relax, take it easy. Where are you going to go? He said, well, I'm going to go to Paris. Great idea. Paris, Hemingway, Fitzgerald, American writers in Paris, an American in Paris. What could be better? And unfortunately, I never saw Jim Morrison again. He never came back from Paris.
1: Bonjour à tout le monde, de la part de France Radio. 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
6: And now, here they are. The most daredevil group of daddy drivers to ever whirl their wheels in the wacky races. Competing for the title of the world's wackiest racer. That mean machine with those double-dealing do-batters, Dick Dastardly and his sidekick, Buckley.
5: 1968.
7: When the decisions of one man can affect the future of your family for generations to come, what kind of a man do you want making those decisions? Think about it. Who is the one man who has the experience and the qualifications to lead America in these troubled, dangerous times? Nixon's the one.

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6: Now that sounds exciting. I hope I don't miss it. 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But only by a little over 40 years. I mean, it might not be over yet. Maybe I can still catch up. Hi, this is Mike Walker. Welcome to Saving the

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Yeah? Well, your daddy's not your daddy. 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Lobo now. How can I tell her about you on Saving the 70s?

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Well, the next word is probably one I shouldn't say on the radio, but he's a man, all right. Yeah. Lobo, how can I tell her about you? I'm saving the 70s. I apologize, but I just realized I've got one more thing to say, and it's important. Toot, toot. 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

0: Mother's Doobie, Jesus Is Just All Right on Saving the 70s, just before that, Bad Girls from Donna Summer. How Can I Tell Her from Lobo. Of course, we started the set with Maggie May from Rod Stewart on the Oldies Show, hosted by a blind dude. When Saving the 70s returns, we will delve into the all-important question, who loves you?
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2: 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Alice Cooper, Three Dog Night, Cat Stevens, Wilson Pickett, Carrie Chapin, Tommy James and the Shondells, Blue Oyster Cult, Zager and Evans, Hot Chocolate, Creedence Clearwater Revival, James Taylor.
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6: 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I do.
7: Say

one of the greatest singer-songwriters ever. Okay, what page of the Kama Sutra do you want to work on tonight? Love and use the right thing to do. Carly Simon on Saving the 70s. Just before that, Who Loves You from the Four Seasons. And of course, Who Loves You, Baby from Telly Savalas. How about some John?

0: I know I have mentioned it many times that most of my very favorite songs are story songs, but that's a particularly vivid story that song tells. I can see the sailors gathered around a bar telling lies. I can see Brandy with that braided silver chain and locket against tanned skin. I can see her walking the streets of a deserted town after the bars close. Incredible songwriting and an incredible performance, Looking Glass on Saving the 70s. Before that, John Lennon, Number 9 Dream, Carly Simon, Loving You is the Right Thing to Do. And we started off with The Four Seasons, Who Loves You. Stay right here for more Saving the 70s.
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0: Now more from the decade of Nixon, Carter, Archie Bunker, and leisure suits. Hey, who wouldn't want to go back? It's Saving the 70s.

Wings, yes, but are they a barbecue? I don't like them too spicy. I just like them a little messy. Mike on Saving the 70s. These guys are still together, and they played fairly recently here in Wilkes County, North Carolina, my home, at the Walker Center at Wilkes Community College in Wilkesboro. Little River Band. Friday.

There's Lynn Anderson with It'll Come to Me in a Minute. Yes, Rose Garden, that's the name of this song. Just before that, reminiscing from the Little River Band, and we started the set with some pancakes, lots of butter, and some maple syrup. Can you tell I'm hungry? Now, we started with Band on the Run from Wings, Hang On for More.

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0: Hi, this is Peter Summer. I'm the new guy on the time capsule team here at eCower Gold. 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
7: Now

well done, you have somehow managed to navigate through the thousands of internet radio stations out there and end up right here. We are focusing on 1963 on this edition of the Time Capsule. So, let's get right back to the big songs from that year.

It was 1963, the year the 60s properly began. The Beatles' career took off, and on newspaper front pages a scandal played out from which the old Britain of establishment privilege never recovered. John Profumo was the Secretary of State for War and a glamorous Tory politician. He was publicly humiliated, retired from politics, and spent the rest of his life running a charity. Christine Keeler was a model and party girl who'd had an affair with Profumo 2 years earlier. Before the scandal broke, she tried to sell her story to the newspapers. One spirited her away to Spain. By the time she returned, the news had broken and she was mobbed at the airport. And Eugene Ivanov was a KGB spy at the Soviet embassy in London, who'd also been seeing Keeler. Stephen Ward was the man who'd brought them all together, an amateur artist and society osteopath with a string of celebrity clients and a taste for pretty girls.

0: 1963.
1: Time capsule.
2: November 22nd, 1963. President Kennedy's final address, Fort Worth, Texas.
3: We would like to live as we once lived, but history will not permit it. The communist balance of power is still strong. The balance of power is still on the side of freedom. We are still the keystone and the arch of freedom, and I think we will continue to do as we have done in our past, our duty. I'm confident, as I look to the future, that our chances for security, our chances for peace, are better than they've been in the past. And the reason is because we're stronger. And with that strength is a determination to not only maintain the peace, but also the vital interests of the United States. To that great cause, Texas and the United States are committed. Thank you.
1: 1963. Time capsule.

Hi, Bob McLeod here. It's 1963, the year when President Kennedy is shot and killed in Dallas, Texas, and Lyndon B. Johnson becomes the US President and American Express introduces credit cards into the UK. We're checking out the music and the memories of 1963 today on the Time Capsule. Let's get right back to the great music of 63.

EKR Gold remembers 1972. In the morning, don't say you love me, 'cause I'll only kick you out of the door. 1967.

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0: The fabulous, hilarious Ray Stevens. Lolly Mack and his great recording band. Plus many, many more. 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

Every day we do a couple of different time capsule years. 1963 is the year today, and we've captured all the great music and the events in our time capsule canister. Together we will explore the contents until the top of this hour. One thing is certain, you will hear all the big songs of 63 here on the time capsule, with me, Bob McLeod. Meanwhile, in the news in 1963, Martin Luther King delivers his I Have a Dream speech at a civil rights rally in Washington, D.C., and British Secretary of War John Profumo resigns in the wake of an affair with Christine Keeler. And, playing on our radios, in 1963 was fine music like this.

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1: Gee, you know, this is fun. 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
2: Well, they keep bothering us about publicity on the show. 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

Hello there, welcome to The Revival Show. My name's Kenny Tosh, what's yours? And it's our weekly walk through my record collection of two wonderful decades, that's the 1960s and the 70s. That's a great one indeed, from Status Quo, from 1975. It's okay when you see these figures written down in front of you. When you start counting back, sometimes it's better not to. And the word goes down, down. Now then, there's the housekeeping done. Let's proceed with the oldie, shall we?

I think it was the very first tune from the guys to enter the charts back in the 1960s. The Jersey Boys, indeed. Frankie Valli, along with the Four Seasons, and Sherry. And not as some people actually call it, Cherry. I don't think I've actually made that mistake in my career, but there's always a first time. Who said strike? I think the Stroms did.

Well, some people say the 70s are returning, yes. There we go, the sound of the Strobs and part of the Union on the Revival Show. In fact, a couple of the guys, a couple of band members did break away on a duet, if you like, and they had a couple of hits in the 1970s. I wonder if you can remember the group called Hudson Ford. There we go.

One of the original one-man bands. Of course, I don't think you see many of those around these days. They've all gone digital and electronic as well. But Don Partridge and the one called Blue Eyes using the kazoo, a very sort of memorable intro to a song, if you like. Great one. And that's called Blue Eyes. Oh, tell you what. We're gonna move!

Really aren't the same, are they? Good one, and the one called You Can't Do That. Once upon a time, this guy was kung fu fighting. The last we heard, he was now running like a fitness suite, if you like, in the south of England. Here's his follow-up to Kung Fu Fighting back in the 70s. It is Carl Douglas.

1, 2, 3, 4.

talking about one-hit wonders, there's another one from the 1960s. I don't even think the Guys had another follow-up in the States. I really must check that out. It is Sam, the Sham, and the Pharaohs. This actually was the very first video to be shown on MTV television. There you go. That's a fascinating fact today, right? These are the Buggles with Video Kill the Radio Star.

Now, here's a piece of useless information for you. Did you know that was recorded in the Stax Studios in Memphis, Tennessee? Great one. On different compilations, they do tend to put different sort of, outtakes and sessions, if you like. But that's the one, I think, which was indeed the single from the 1970s. That is Elvis and the one called Promised Lands. Here's one which began back in the 1960s with a lady called Betty Everett. Even Cher took it into the charts in the 1990s. Here is the version from the 1970s from Linda Lewis.

I think it's a version which everyone has forgotten about, but here on the Revival Show, the little hits and gems just for you. Linda Lewis, and it's In His Kiss. I was chatting to Linda a few years ago, and we were talking about her other hit, which was called Rock-a-Doodle-Doo. And in fact, she owned a racehorse, and that indeed is what she called it. There you go. A fascinating fact from Linda Lewis, and it's In His Kiss. Here's one from the 60s, the Spencer Davis Group. This is Mr. Second Class on the Revival Show.

0: Mr. Santa Claus and Spencer Davis Group. There's actually a new compilation CD which is just out. Features three bands from the 1960s. We have Spencer Davis, there's also the Zombies and the Small Faces, so look out for that. How do you fancy some watery wireless memories then?
1: 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I cannot say that.
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Oh, my old mate Daffy Don on Caroline North used that for one of his many talkover pieces of music from our very own Phil Coulter and his orchestra back from the 1960s on a piece of music which is called Runaway Bunyan. And I was chatting to Phil some time ago who actually said that his influence back in the 1960s was country music instrumentalist Floyd Kramer. There you go. You learn something new every day, don't you? It is the Revival Show. Our weekly look back at great hits from the 60s and 70s, like this one from the Nashville team.

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1: The Nashville Teens, and that is Tobacco Road right here on the Revival Show. Now, I don't actually think I have a copy of it in my collection, but it's amazing what remains in the mind. I can recall the follow-up single to that. It was called Google Eye.
2: Yes, but I'm not giving you any marks for that, because nobody likes a clever dick.

at the top of the stairs. And there you can find the Formations. That indeed was very big on the Northern Soul front. But strangely enough, you know, it's Northern Soul never seemed to take off here in Northern Ireland. Good one, though. Formations at the top of the stairs. They had a massive number one in 1972, of course, with Moldy Old Dough. And this indeed was a follow-up single from Lieutenant Pigeon. It was Desperate Dance.

Desperate Dan from Lieutenant Pigeon. Yes, a follow-up to indeed Moldy Old Dough. And indeed from the album called Moldy Old Music. And what I remember about that album is that my dad actually bought the album, not on an LP or a pre-recorded cassette, but an 8-track.

One of the very first hits, which doesn't pop up, strangely enough, on that many compilations of Jeff Lynne and the Electric Light Orchestra, 1973, and a tune which is called Showdown. Welcome back, R2, off the Revival Show with me. My name's Kenny Tosh. What's yours? Here we have 2 hours worth of great little hits and gems from the 60s and 70s. Here's one from the group called The Stylistics, who write songs in 16 bars.

0: of course. 16 bars. Must be very slow drinkers.
1: I'll have none of that.
0: All right then. Here we are, Tom and the Motown Classic, taking you back to 1967, the year of the Summer of Love and Flower Power as well. These, of course, are the Supremes. Hello.

My Heart Symphony, one the Pirates played very, very heavily back in the 1960s. And there's Gary Lewis and the Playboys. A very famous dad, Gary Hall, of course, who was Jerry Lewis, yes, the comedian. And it took about 9 years for that to cross the Atlantic, even though recorded back in the 1960s. But never actually hits in this country until 1975. Great one. Gary Lewis and the Playboys and My Heart Symphony.

They had some wonderful soul tunes in the 1970s. That was a group who called themselves the Staple Singers. And if you're ready, come go with me. Yes, come with us right here indeed on The Revival Show. Each week, 2 hours worth of those wonderful tunes from two great decades. That's the 60s and the 70s. Those great little hits and gems. And talking of a gem, here's one from Wilson Pickett.

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1: Oh. Alice Cooper, Three Dog Night, Cat Stevens, Wilson Pickett, Harry Chapin, Tommy James and the Shondells, Blue Oyster Cult, Zager and Evans, Hot Chocolate, Creedence Clearwater Revival, James Taylor.
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My Life and the wonderful Billy Joel here on the Revival Show. And in fact, the album sleeve of that particular album, which indeed was called 52nd Street, was voted by your good selves and one of your favourite picture covers of all time, and made it into the Hall of Fame as well. Great one, right here on the Revival Show. One of the great guys from the years of Philadelphia, this is Billy Paul.

All the great little hits and gems for you each week. There we go, with Billy Paul, and Thanks for Saving My Life. Great tune from 1973. We talked last week, in fact, about tunes, surprisingly enough, which everybody knows, but weren't actually hits. And this one, in fact, does fall into the category from Petula Clark.

Isn't it amazing? Yes, it never made the charts in the UK, but actually it was a bigger hit in the States. Great one from Petula Clark, and that's one called Color My World. These are the birds who are flying 8 miles high.

You Can Have It All. And so says George McRae, the final single to come from George's album called Rock Your Baby. Indeed, You Can Have It All. And so says George McRae. I love the name of this band. Massive hit, only a one-hit wonder for these guys back in the 1960s. They were called the Hedgehoppers Anonymous.

Great tune from Marvin Gaye. Too busy thinking about my baby. I have a version somewhere which I just came across a few days ago, which I made the charts back in the 1970s. I wonder if you recall a group called the Mardi Gras. Next time I'm down in the dungeon, I must bring it up for you and give it a spin right here on the Revival Show. These are the times.

0: Jersey Boys, yes, Frankie Valli, along with the Four Seasons, and that's Ragdoll.
1: Well, dear listener, that's about it for today, so before I fall down the little hole in the middle, I'll just remind you, the Revival Show is compiled, produced, and presented by Kenny Tosh, and without the aid of a safety net. Until next time, I'm Gary Owens saying hello.
0: Hey, Gary, thank you very much indeed. He does that very well, doesn't he? I'm afraid, friends and neighbours, that the clock on the wall has once again beaten us to it. It is indeed time to go time.

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My name's Kenny Tosh. What's yours? Have a good week. Till next week. 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